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1: 2 o'clock hour, and Kendra Washington is right here with you. We're moving into Chandler Moore with Lead Me On. Also in this part of the hour, a mommy moment addresses the wrong crowds. If you're awake with us, thank you for choosing Rejoice to bring music and company into the room.

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It's in the choir, said baby. Yes, it is. Anybody still singing the choir? Where you at, choir members? God bless you. Ooh.

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1: 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He's on the way.

gave a wink and a nod to the demonstrators who didn't care who they were. They turned against them and began beating those officers. And there simply just wasn't enough of them to fight off the mob that came into the Capitol that day. And I'm curious to know if, you know, there was the allegation that the day before, on January 5th, there were some members of Congress who actually were given tours to groups of people through the Capitol. Now, what's unusual about that is that the tours of the Capitol have been suspended for quite some time because of the COVID-19 virus. And so there were not supposed to be any tours going on the Capitol on January 5th. Add to that the fact that the groups that were being toured could only have been admitted to the Capitol if they were sponsored by a member of Congress. And some believe that members of Congress actually gave tours in support of what was going to happen on the 6th, so that the insurgents would know where to go within the Capitol. And it's surreal. The whole thing is so surreal, it's just crazy. And so I tell you, I was mesmerized by what was going on. It was one of those things where if you got on watching television the first thing in the morning, you were hooked for the entire day, because what you were seeing, you couldn't believe. You couldn't believe that a mob of U.S. citizens would have the audacity to invade the capital of the United States and with the to tear it up, to steal things from the capital, and some say with the intent to do harm to members of Congress. And the whole thing just, you looked at it and you stared at it and you say, well, this can't be happening. This is the United States of America. And it all had to do with the certification of Joe Biden as the next president of the United States, a matter that is required after the Electoral College votes are certified. They then have to be certified by the Congress. And so they were in the process of doing that. And that's usually a pro forma, task that really doesn't require much thought. The vice president at the time is the one that actually is in charge of counting the votes, and it's just a matter, it's a ceremonial activity more so than anything else. Then from that, we had these knuckleheads that were still challenging the election based on lies that Donald Trump and his minions had told to them, that the election was stolen, that he really won the election, notwithstanding the fact he only got 74 million votes, and Joe Biden, who got 80, and, you know, when I was in high school, 80 topped 74, notwithstanding the certification by the Electoral College, and before that certification by each state that their count was correct, we had this hubbub over the effort by these minions of Trump's to stop the certification and just simply declare out of the clear blue that he won the election and not Joe Biden. You know, the 80 million people who voted for Joe Biden, just forget them. They don't count. You know, it's only the 74 million who voted for Donald Trump that counts. And, of course, within that 80 million, of course, were the African-American votes primarily.

0: And so they challenged those states that had large African-American populations, like Georgia, in Atlanta and Savannah and Macon, and Michigan and Detroit and Saginaw and places like that, and Pennsylvania with Pittsburgh and states with large pockets of African Americans. Well, it was their votes that they were challenging. Trump had the audacity of calling the African American vote crooked, and it didn't really count. He said you ought to throw those votes out and just count the white votes, so to speak. So it was a tumultuous week, I tell you. It will be marked in history as probably one of the worst 4 years in the history of the United States with Donald Trump as president. But the good news is that he is finally gone. And, he'll be gone on January 6th. I'm sorry, on January 20th. And he wants his last ride on Air Force One. He wants the Air Force One to take him from Andrews Air Force Base in D.C. to Mar-a-Lago. And an era that we all will want to forget is finally coming to an end. Your thoughts?
1: Well, I want to know. Somebody had made the comment. They're like, yeah, they were saying that he just, I'm going to assume that I won and everything. Well, how about the other Republicans that were elected that day? Why didn't anybody question whether or not their seats were certified and everything? And so, that didn't make very much sense to me at all. But, I said what happened on January 6th, I said if you knew constitutional law, you knew there was nothing they could do. And for him, and then he's still not wanting to take responsibility and saying, well, what I said that day was appropriate and everything. And you hear him say, let's march to the Capitol and I'll be with you. I mean, if video, we've got as the kids say, we've got the receipts. We've got tons of things on video for what he has said. And then he turns around and says, oh, I didn't say that. You didn't hear that.
0: So, in fact, it was recorded.
1: Yeah, absolutely, absolutely. Yeah. So, yeah, good riddance to bad rubbish, and I will be counting the hours until January 20th because I'm so done. I'm so over it. And then they were saying, my sister had sent me a text saying, and I think CBS News reported it too, that the Bidens are going to, usually it's on that day that the outgoing president leaves and the new ones come in and they have all the orchestration of but they're not going to move in that day because it needs to be cleaned. So it's going to be deep cleaned. And I said fumigated is what it needs to be.
0: Well, that's another word for deep clean. Okay. That's another word for it. Yeah. Yeah, okay. Everybody believes the same thing. There's been so much COVID transmitted inside that building, especially the West Wing, that the every railing in the building needs to be wiped clean with disinfectant. And it may take more than a week to clean that entire building
1: up.
0: Yeah,
1: I'd say a good month. For a month.
0: Well, that era, that blight on the American history is over with in terms of his participation as the President of the United States. Now, the next step in the process, next week they will have the vote on whether he's already been impeached, the first president in the history of the United States to be impeached twice in a 4-year period of time, and maybe in an 8-year period of time. The next step in the process is the vote in the Senate. And Mitch McConnell says it's going to be a vote of conscience. In essence, he's telling everybody that vote your conscience in this one. And all they need is about 15 to 17 Republicans to vote with the Democrats in the Senate. It's a 50-50 tie now. There are 50 in the Senate. There are 50 Democrats and 50 Republicans, with the Vice President, Madam Vice President Kamala Harris, to break any ties. But he's in essence saying to his Republican counterparts, you know, vote your conscience. If you think that what happened on January 6th was in fact an impeachable offense, then you should convict. The spotlight's going to be on all of them because they're going to have to vote individually, and they're going to have to tell the country that they did not believe that President Trump was the cause of that insurrection at the Capitol on January 6th. They're going to have to stand up and say that to the American people. And in the words of one of Trump's supporters, we'll be taking names and kicking butt after that. So we'll see how that all comes out. And then the third vote will be to bar him from ever holding public office again. That, to me, is the most critical vote of all.
1: Yeah.
0: Because I know that in 4 years he will try to come back. He'll believe that that base of his, that 20-30% of his base, will be enough to put him back in the office. And so he'll try again. And we'll see what happens. But I would prefer to have the Senate vote in its entirety to bar him from ever holding public office again. Save this country from that kind of embarrassment in the future. And then the guy thinks he really has done such a great job for this country that he wants to go out in a flurry. He wants a 21-gun salute. He wants a red carpet. He wants parading soldiers, and he's going to do all this at Andrews Air Force Base. He's going to have it staged at the same time as when Joe Biden and Kamala Harris are being sworn in at the Capitol. I mean, this guy really believes. Well, I shouldn't say that. I don't know what's in his mind. I should say it differently. I don't see how he could possibly believe that he's accomplished that much. When you look at the figures of people that have died from this coronavirus and the lies he's told about that, you know, that in and of itself should be enough that he should be barred from ever holding public office again. But it goes beyond that. It's just from the first moment of his election, lying about whether Russia was helping him with the election back in 2016, and the continuous lies, well over 40,000 lies in the 4 years that he was president. And he continuously lied to the American people. And, you know, the guy lies with a straight face. He even told his followers, I will march with you to the Capitol the other day. Did you see him in the crowd anywhere?
1: He was in the White House.
0: He left. That's right. That's exactly as they say. Bone Spur Donald was missing in action, and you know, he lied from that pulpit when he told the people, "And I will be marching with you down to the Capitol." He got in the beast and went right back to the White House and watched it on television. Just incredible, I tell you. I don't know what we're going to talk about since we won't have Donald Trump to talk about much anymore on this program.
1: It'll be what'd refreshing, though. I said it will be refreshing to not even mention his name. And so I think they, I don't know, I am, you know, part of the media and stuff, but I feel like they created this monster. And it's like, you know, everything he does, because I had told somebody, I always remember, or yeah, it sticks out in my mind when Kennedy was shot, because that was the same year Brian was born. So they're the same age. So, you know, they didn't even mention that anniversary in November of 2020. Didn't even say anything. And I was like, that's the first time that I can remember, because we were so focused on what Rump was doing, you know? And so,
0: right.
1: You know, and so, yeah, so it'll be, we can finally have some peace and serenity once he goes away, I think.
0: You know, before we go off the air, we should mention that there's a very important holiday coming up, Martin Luther King's birthday, January 21st. Is that correct?
1: They're celebrating on Monday, the 18th. His birthday was actually Friday, the 15th, and then that you always get that Monday. And so, and they are doing festivities here in Peoria. They're having a drive-in parade at Manual. You can decorate your car and line up at Bradley Durea, I think, at Bradley, and then they'll parade. I think it's at 1 o'clock that you line up. Then they'll parade down to Manual, and they'll have screens set up and prepared for you at 1:30, and then they'll have the awards and commemorative service. Then I kind of laughed because I said this will be the first time Mark Anderson won't have to march in the cold or anything, because he's always been my hero, because no rain or slot, he leaves that march from wherever they go to the church. I'm a soldier, but I'll wait at the church. Thank you very much.
0: Yeah, that's coming up, and it's too bad that that holiday, which is important, which is one of the most important holidays, is overshadowed by some of the events that are going to be happening this week in Washington, D.C. But, the King celebration, unfortunately, it will, the luncheon that they usually have that's supported by employees, retired employees of the city of Peoria, usually held at the Civic Center, will not be held this year. Instead, it will be by remote. And you can still contribute by buying a ticket and listening to the guest speaker, which is one of Dr. King's children. So that's still a big holiday, and I don't want to get it to a point where it receives less importance, less emphasis, because of what's going on in Washington, D.C. So I hope everybody will.
1: Don't forget to watch One Night in Miami if you have Amazon Prime. It premiered yesterday as well. That is Malcolm Martin and Sam Cooke and Jim Brown. Yeah, and so it's on Amazon Prime, and Regina King directed it. So it's worth the watch. It's a lot of, and very relevant to today, even though it was set back in, I don't know, 1960-something, but it's everything that's in there resonates for today. So definitely.
0: Yeah, well, I'm not a big fan of Jim Brown, you know. He is a Trumper forever, so I'm just not much of a fan of his anymore. But, yeah, that's going to be an important one to watch, so...
1: Mm-hmm.
0: Well, next week we'll be able to talk about local news again, what's going on with the NAACP, the transition from Trump to Biden, and there's a brighter day ahead of us than we've had behind us. So everybody should continue to do what's necessary so that the next step we can take is to get rid of this virus.
1: Yes.
0: And that means washing your hands, wearing your mask, social distancing. Those are still required. And I'm convinced that hopefully by middle of the year, we should be on the downside of this virus, and things will open up again. So with that, Karen, take us away from here, and we'll talk to everybody next week.
1: Okay, as Percy always says, a family that prays together stays together, so choose a church of your choice online, or if you are in person, we'll catch you next week. Have a blessed week. Take care.
0: Bye-bye.
1: Bye-bye.
0: Stay safe. Bye-bye.
1: Yep.
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1: If your kids are anything like mine, I bet they have some good taste, honey. Yeah, they get it from their mama. But child, sometimes their taste and my bank account get into a knockdown, drag-out fight. But when that happens, it's a great opportunity to introduce a new word to their vocabulary. Budget. Even if you haven't been doing it from the beginning, sitting down with your kid and saying, this is the budget. If you need more money, you're going to have to work for it. The problem is parents are doing it all for the kids these days, and you know where that leads. Entitlement. So the next time your kids come asking about the

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